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10: Hello, Namaste, and a very warm welcome back to Empower, Engage, Evolve, Ethnically Diverse Youths. I'm your host, Poonam, and you are tuned in to episode 7 of our show. This is a space where every story matters, every voice is heard, and together we continue our journey. For those just joining us, welcome, and for our returning listeners, thank you for being part of this growing community.In each episode, we sit down with someone doing remarkable work, and today is no exception. We have an absolutely amazing guest with us. From navigating the complexities of Hong Kong's education system as an ethnically diverse youth, to carving her own path in one of the most demanding professions, she's a force to be reckoned with. Currently a trainee solicitor, her journey is one of resilience, purpose, and a deep commitment to paving the way for those who come after her.Please give a huge warm welcome to the inspiring Nipurna Chetri Casey. Hi Nipurna, welcome to the show.
11: Hello, thank you for having me.
10: So Nipurna, can you share a little bit about yourself to the listeners?
11: Sure, so I was born and raised in Hong Kong. I did my high school in Delia Memorial School, Hip Hua, and then I went to do my LLBs in City U. Then I did my PCLL also in City U. I graduated in 2024. Mm-hmm. And then I started my training contract also in 2024, and I am currently on my second year. So I have 3 months left until my training contract ends.
10: Oh, so you're graduating soon from that?
11: My training contract? Yes.
10: Oh, congratulations for that.
11: Thank you.
10: That's like very good news. So, Nipurna, can I know a little bit about your background? Like, where are you from? How were you like growing up?
11: So, I'm ethnically Nepali. Mm-hmm. How was I like when I was growing up? Mm-hmm. I think I was a very naughty and playful kid. So, when I was younger, I would... I would go out a lot. I'd stay down in my building and then talk to the security guards. And, you know, there's stores near the buildings. I would befriend every single people in those stores and befriend my neighbors. And in return, they would give me food, candies, cakes. I used to live in Causeway Bay, so I was very known.

0: in that street as the child who was always running around. And I befriended with a lot of people in the stores that basically took me as part of their stores. And I would stay there maybe like 5-6 hours every day when I had nothing to do. They just like having me as a company in the store when I was a little kid.
1: Wow. Yeah. That's so sweet. That's so sweet for your for the people around you that let you stay there for so long.
0: That was very annoying, yeah.
1: But to hear that you were a naughty kid and now you're like studying law, it sounds wow. So before like choosing law as your future, did you imagine yourself choosing any other career?
0: Yes, I think business.
1: Business.
0: Yeah, business was one of my choices before. Mm-hmm. I remember I told myself I wanted to study business, either accounting or management. And I did actually take that as my electives in high school as well. Mm-hmm. But of course, obviously that didn't happen. And I started having this passion in law, and then that overtook my passion in business.
1: Oh, so like first, before you really wanted to continue with business, but now, so what was like actually the reason for you to choose law over business then?
0: Because when I was younger, I think 14, by the time I was 13, 14, I already knew I wanted to be a lawyer. I had this immigration problem where they rejected one of my application, and it was really weird. Mm-hmm. So I applied to Unison. I reached out to Unison. They had Unison back then. Mm-hmm. And Unison agreed to help me with this immigration matter. And they matched me up with a lot of lawyers that time. So I met with a lot of lawyers. And then I ultimately ended up with one. And that immigration matter has been long solved. But during that process, I realized that they didn't match me up with anyone that's a Nepali or anyone that's an ethnic minority. Because I thought they would, since they would understand my situation better, but they didn't. And that's when I found out there's actually not a lot. In terms of ethnic minority, there are Indians, there's Pakistani, but in terms of Nepali, there's not a lot, or I think back then there was none. Yes. So that's when I told myself that I wanted to be one of them. And since that day onwards, my passion for law grew.
1: How does it feel to be part of this Nepalese community? Like, just like you mentioned, there were not many lawyers back then. But how does it feel to be one now? Like, you are in the journey of becoming one now. So how does that feel like?
0: Obviously, I think it's very surreal. Mm-hmm. But I think there's still a lot of work that has to be done. Mm-hmm. Even though I am on the way being, and I think quite a number of people already know as well, I think a majority of them don't know that now they actually have a qualified, soon to be qualified representation in the field. Mm-hmm. And that they don't have to go to other firms, and they can always come back. They can always reach out to me, who is a part of them and who understands their situation. I think this part still has a lot of work to be done, but all in all, I think I feel proud of myself. Yes. And I hope my parents feel proud and the community feels proud that one of us did it in one field. I know there's a lot of other Nepalis who've excelled in other fields as well, but yeah, I think I'm proud to be part, and
1: should
0: be able,
1: very proud. Because you are like one of the very first Nepalese, soon-to-be solicitor who has actually studied here, finished her LLB over here, right?
0: Yes.
1: So this is actually amazing.
0: For my kindergarten, I don't think there was. Until primary six, it was fine. They teach you Chinese up until primary six. But as soon as you get into high school, that's where the segregation happens. Obviously, local Chinese school, they won't take you in because they won't exempt you from taking the DSE, right? Mm-hmm. There are segregated schools like the one I went to, Hipwa, where Chinese section is one and you're one, and there's never any crossover.
1: Oh, yeah, yeah.
0: And then instead of continuing to teach you like Form 1 Chinese, they downgrade into GCSE Chinese, which is only primary 3, and you're stuck with GCSE Chinese for the entire 6 years.
1: Yeah, very sad story.

0: Because you've already mentioned about how you have studied in hippo school, can you like share to me how was your experience going through of the education system of Hong Kong as an ethnically diverse youth?
1: Well, I honestly think this is my personal opinion. I think if you can afford a better school, definitely go for a better school. HIPPO is band 3, and then, you know, inside the band 3, there's also 3 categories as well, band 3, band 1. HIPPO was, I think, back then when I was doing it, was band 3 of band 3. I think now it went higher. But obviously, if you can send your kids to a better school, you should. But of course, not everyone can. I can't either. But I think they had enough, like, for a band 3 school, whatever they could provide, they did provide. The rest is always on you, of course. Band 3 schools, you get 2 electives. Whatever resources they have, that's the electives you get. You don't really have much choice. I heard band 1 school had 4 electives, which is crazy. But they had all the cores, the English, maths, the electives. Their teachers are pretty good as well, obviously. But it's in order to achieve anything, it's a 50% of this, it's 50% the school job, the other 50% is your job. If you don't have the motivation to study, you won't be able to learn anything. And I think high school is just a short period, a 6-year period, where you're just there to get good grades. It doesn't really determine anything if you don't put in the work. Because even if your high school is not that good, if for 6 years you can try your best and get as many scores as you can in DSE, then you can start shaping your future by deciding what degree you want, which is more important. So I think my time in HIPPO, it was okay. I think I started off very bad grades. I would always fail in maths. I remember there was this one exam I scored 29 in my maths exam, and I was very happy. I took a picture and I started showing everyone. And then I went into Form 3, where I had a really good maths teacher. He was so willing to teach us. You can tell he really cared about the students. He really cared about our future. He was really willing to teach us maths. I would stay until 7 and then to learn maths from him. And then that's when I went from the worst class to the best class because of maths. Maths was the only thing that was holding me back. And because of the teacher's willingness and eagerness to help us, because of that and my own motivation and will to stay until 7, 8 every day to study maths, I passed. So then I went from the worst class to the best class. And that affects your electives as well, because when you pick your electives, it's based off your grades. So the higher grades you are, the higher priority you get in terms of your electives. So a lot of students, their grades weren't good, so they were just given whatever electives had spots, which was geography and biology, and then they ended up hating it, and then just ended up getting bad scores. So Form 3 was the year I locked in. I was so focused because of that maths teacher. He was willing he was very patient and willing to teach us everything we've lost in that 3 years of time. And then because of that, and then because I was very, very determined to kind of change my life around and start becoming someone who gets good grades, I was able to do that. And ever since Form 3, I took all of my studies very seriously.
0: Just because of one teacher.
1: Yes.
0: It, like, whole dynamics changed.
1: Yeah.

0: truly incredible to hear in a prayer.
1: Yeah. So I always tell him part of my success is also because of him, because if he was never that willing to teach us maths, I would have never been able to pass. I would have never shifted to the best class, gotten my electives that I wanted, and I don't think I would have been here if it weren't for him. Yeah.
0: Teachers are the greatest asset, actually. So you have mentioned about the Hong Kong education system, like how it felt like growing up in high school. But looking back, what do you think the Hong Kong education system or the supporting system could do better to support ethnically diverse students who wants to pursue professional careers like law?
1: I think they have to obviously provide better Chinese learning, because once you finish GCSE, some schools stop teaching you, or all the Chinese classes becomes movie time, or they just let you do anything. So I think they should really continue teaching you Chinese until you graduate, and not just up until you do your GCSE or AL. And I think the second one is they have to be very transparent about electives. A lot of them started off picking two electives, three electives, thinking they can just drop. But DSE, you need to have at least one elective. And a lot of the times, the students find out really late when they want to drop both, that they can't switch to another elective because it's too late and they can't drop out both. So they had to pick between one, and it's already also very bad. And also, I think they should really start telling people, especially ethnic minorities, that these grades affect your JUPIS score, which affects the university you get into. Because I didn't know until I think, Form 5, Form 6, that, you need, these are for JUPIS. Like, the whole dynamic of DSE, I didn't really get it until I was like Form 5. Yes, and they should also tell them about the alternatives. Like, if you don't get into a university degree, that's not the end of the world. There's associate degrees. There's college. Because I didn't know about colleges until the day I got my results.
0: What?
1: That's when they, you know, they had the booth set up in our school.
0: So you get
1: the results, you see it. Oh, you didn't pass. You can, you know, HKU Space or CDU College, you can consider there. So that was a time when a lot of my friends, they were rushing to colleges, you know, trying to just get anything they want because they weren't prepared. And that was the last day for them to accept any, you know, offer. Because the school year is starting in September. DSE comes out in August or July, but yeah, they should really, you know, tell these things in advance so it allows them to plan earlier.
0: Yeah, I think this is a very good outlook, like you, because this is all from your own experience. So this is a very good observation, like having Chinese classes, a proper Chinese classes for a long-term duration for the students who are studying here, who wants to pursue a career here, that is important. The other thing that you mentioned, the lack of transparency in further studies, I think that should be very common and should be taught way earlier.
1: But a lot of people don't know. I mean, I found out really late on the day I got my results too. I think by that time it was already very late. And there's also other options like DI, where you don't have to finish. If you know that you don't like studying, you don't have to force yourself for the 6 years. You can finish off in Form 3. You can go to DI and do foundation course, where then you can start doing other courses like management courses, where it will actually help for the career you actually want. Instead of staying 6 years in school, just end up not being interested in studies and getting bad grades, when you could utilize that time somewhere else that would actually help your career as well.
0: This is so useful information, not just for the upcoming students, also the students who are studying in high school, studying in form, secondary school also, but it's important to the parents also, because that gives them hope. That gives them a lot of hope that your children can succeed in different field, different careers through just choosing the right pathway. I think it should not be the conventional one also. You can choose different pathway and still get the success.
1: Yeah, right? I think if parents realize that studying is not for everyone, and then they can obviously ask them what their passion is. I think a lot of Nepali people, their passion is football, or they like working in F&B. They want to be a bartender, a mixologist or something. I think once they figure out that, like, they're not interested in studies, I think there's no point of wasting time on that. They could have used that time into gaining experience and getting the proper courses and the certification, which will help them a lot in the future, instead of wasting time and then

0: not knowing what to do.
1: And also Hong Kong provides different kinds of certification,
0: yes.
1: vocational education, just like Nipun has mentioned, so many different fields and so many different educational pathways. So thank you so much, Nipun, for sharing this information to the listeners. Just want to add on to this. Were there any moments when you felt an absence of people who were from your background in the legal profession, and how did that shape your journey?
0: I think I always feel this. I don't think there's any other. I've never come across one.
1: Mm-hmm.
0: The most I've come across in Indians, Pakistanis who are also lawyers, but I don't think I've ever come across a Nepali. I go to court a lot. I go to prison a lot for legal
1: mm-hmm.
0: visits. I don't think so far I've come across one. I've only come across them as interpreters,
1: mm-hmm.
0: but not as a lawyer. So how does it feel? It makes you feel unique. You're
1: mm-hmm.
0: You're one of a kind, but
1: mm-hmm.
0: obviously it's good to have someone who shares the same background as you, who can kind of help
1: yeah.
0: you. So the good thing is I can be a mentor for the younger generation
1: yes.
0: now, and I can tell them what to expect.
1: Mm-hmm.
0: But I never had that for me,
1: yeah.
0: which is obviously it's a happy thing that I can provide something that I've never had. But sometimes, you know, you feel like, oh, I wish I had this also when
1: nice.
0: I was, you know, navigating towards life and all that. But yeah, usually that's how life is. You know, you have to somehow stop what you've suffered, what you've been through,
1: mm-hmm.
0: and kind of sort of make it easier for other people when you can.
1: Just like you mentioned before, you felt like you were unique. I think you have to keep that in your heart and in your mind always, that you are actually unique. And maybe you did not have the mentor or someone to guide you for the path that you took, but the path you took actually mm-hmm. can guide so many more people.
0: I hope.
1: I'm really sure it will. So thank you so much, Nipurna. Thank you so much for this sharing. And that's a wrap on the first part of our conversation with Nipurna. We will be right back after this short break. Please stay tuned for another part after the break, where we will dive deeper into her journey as a trainee solicitor, the meaning of representation, and her hopes for the future.

0: 大肠癌是香港最常见的癌症之一，
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0: 很简单啊，马上浏览 colonscreen.gov.hk 吧。
2: Hello, my name is Elizalo. I am the host of Black in Many Forms. I think community voices is everybody has the opportunity to say something, no matter if you're young or old or where you come from.
3: 你也想透过大气电波将你的声音发放出去吗？立即登入 cibs.rthk.hk 申请做电台节目，截止时间5月28号下午5点半。CIBS 人人广播。
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7: Let's learn places to get legal knowledge, support, and training. Number 1. Project Gemstone. The Hong Kong police run several programs specifically for non-Chinese youth, and they are completely free. Project Gemstone was launched in 2013, providing the Chinese class and various activities aiming to assist non-ethnic Chinese NEC junior police call members to improve their Chinese language proficiency, overcome communication difficulties, facilitate their integration into local community,and pursue their desired career, such as joining the police force or other civil services. They provide the Chinese class every Saturday and the fitness class every Tuesday. Since the launch of Project Gemstone, more than 20 NEC youths have successfully joined the disciplinary forces. For inquiries, please contact the Police Community Relations Office of Yao Shim Mong District at 3661-9233.
8: 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If approved, the government pays

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1: 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And the hotline number is 2827-2827. Call them if you think your privacy has been violated. They have people ready to help in your language.
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1: Until next time, keep moving.
2: Welcome back. Thank you for staying with us. You're still tuned in to Empower, Engage, Evolve Ethnically Diverse Youths. And I'm your host, Poonam. Now, let's continue our conversation with the inspiring Nipurna Chhatri Casey, a trainee solicitor whose journey from growing up in Hong Kong's Nepalese community to navigating the legal profession is a powerful testament to resilience, purpose, and the importance of representation. Hi, Nipurna. Welcome back to the show again.
3: Thank you.
2: Hello. So, Nipurna, let's continue our conversation. Now that you're further along in your career, have there been moments when you've realized your journey is impacting other ethnically diverse young people, maybe in ways like you did not expect?
3: I think just last Saturday, I think that was the first time I realized. It was during the youth panel.
2: Oh, youth panel.
3: I was there just to share my experience, and I didn't know a lot of people relate to it as well. And I didn't know a lot of people actually find my story inspiring. I honestly thought my story was just, you know, the product of hard work and resilience. I just thought that's it. It's just hard work, resilience, and then bam, the outcome, which is where I am now. But looking back, I think once I start telling people, that's when I started realizing, like, okay, I actually went through quite a lot on my own. And there's actually a lot of flaws in the systems that I managed to, you know, overcome. Mm-hmm. And people find it inspiring. That I think Saturday during the youth panel organized by EOC, that was the first time I realized that my story actually has impact and people are getting inspired by my stories.
2: Wow, Nipurna, it's like really, really nice, your words, that even though you have done so much, you don't feel it to be much because you're still in the process of doing. Maybe because of that, you don't actually see your impact. Like, you didn't see it as sooner. So Nipurna, you've already shared so many things, but like, what does representation mean to you now compared to when you were younger, and how has your perspective on it changed?
3: So I'll start off for when I was younger first. When I was younger, I thought representation means just having someone like you in that field. So as long as a Nepali person was in law, regardless of what specialty, I feel like, okay, we're represented in already. Because, you know, law has a lot of specialties, right? Mm-hmm. But it has changed now because you can have someone in law as well, but the field they're in matters. Because if they're in commercial field, it's not really representation, because the thing Nepali people need the most is general legal matters that affect general lives. Mm-hmm. So you would need someone in civil litigation that deals with general life issues. Oh. Or if someone in family that, deals with family, divorce,

0: and criminal, you know. I think that is representation to me now. Having someone in general legal field that can actually help you with your general, help you with problems that you will face in a normal life, in a daily life, that I think is representation. So that's why I picked civil litigation, so that I could basically connect more and help more Nepali people in the community. So that's why criminal, family, and then personal injuries, those are all factors that affects anyone's, actually a normal person's daily life.
1: I'm
0: glad that now they have that representation, which is me, because my specialty is in those fields.
1: Nipurna, you've shared so new things to us, actually, because when we think about law, we just think about one field, it's law. You think all the lawyers are doing the similar thing. But now that you've mentioned that there is a different civil litigation and then commercial, so now that you mentioned, I can see the difference. Like, okay, there are some lawyers who are doing just commercial part of it, whereas some of you are doing for criminal and then civil divorces, you're handling that. So when did you actually choose this field? Like, when did you actually choose the civil litigation?
0: When I was doing my bachelor's, I did some internships. So I did internships in big firms and I did internships in small firms. So big firms, they usually deal with commercial business laws. So they do contracts, they draft contracts, they have big clients. They rarely go to court. So most of their time is just reading, making contracts and proofreading. And when I interned in smaller firms, that's when I realized civil litigation, personal injuries, criminal, they are more hands-on, more people-friendly. You meet a lot of people. You actually have to talk to clients a lot. You go out a lot. You go to court hearings. You go to legal visits. You do a lot of things more. And that's when I realized the pool of the clients are also more ethnically diverse. There's a lot more, you connect with a lot more Nepalis, a lot more Indians, a lot more Pakistanis. So that's when I picked that's when I told myself I would do civil litigation so that I could give back to my community as well through that. Because if I was in commercial, I don't think they would need me at all, or I would be as useful as if I was in civil litigation.
1: Because you mentioned about the commercial law and the civil litigation, was civil litigation when you chose civil litigation, was it more harder to get in or...
0: I think commercial is more harder to get in. It's bigger firms. They have more requirements. Civil litigation, a lot of small firms, a lot of smaller local firms do civil litigation. Civil litigation is basically anything, but civil litigation is you go to court more. Commercial is usually just between business. Civil litigation is between a normal person, and it could be another normal person. It could be towards insurance. It could be the government. So civil litigation basically compresses everything. Mostly litigation means you're always trying to go to court to fight. Basically, so civil litigation touches more aspects in terms of daily lives than commercial. Commercial is your clients are mostly companies, not individual people. Your clients are companies. And you're most of the time drafting contracts or negotiating between companies, while civil litigation is layperson. You're representing a layperson and then helping them either sue different companies or basically get what they rightfully deserve, compensation, etc.
1: So your true calling was towards civil litigation over commercial law. That's really nice to hear from you, actually, because just like I mentioned before, I think me and the other listeners are rarely aware of these kinds of differences. And Nipurna sharing this to us is actually very nice, because after this, maybe many of the listeners and I can understand more better about the law. So thank you, Nipurna, for doing that. Moving on, this is almost around the end of our episode. So I want to ask you, what are your hopes for the future? Both for yourself and also Nepalese or ethnically diverse community.
0: I think for myself, of course, I still have a lot more to achieve. I still have a lot more to do. Hopefully one day I can be a magistrate.

0: tell her just focus on school and to learn Chinese. And I don't know, my younger self was very carefree. Like I said, I was very naughty. So I would probably tell her to get her life in check together, learn Chinese, and to start focusing on school, because it's not gonna get any easier. And yeah, but in the end of the day, it will all work out.
1: I think that's more special than asking her, like, I mean, all of the message that you send to the younger self is very sweet, but I think the end part of it, like everything's gonna work out, I think that's the most inspirational one out of it.
0: I think everyone's life in the end, it will just work out. It will just be a very hard journey, but in the end of the day, it will work out. It just depends on how much can you tolerate. Yeah.
1: Really nice. And also about you mentioned about hard work and persistence. So I think your younger self would also be very proud to hear that you were very hardworking and very persistent. So as we like close this conversation, what is the one piece of advice you would want to leave with every young person listening right now, especially those who are still searching for their path, wondering if they belong or waiting for someone to tell them that they can?
0: I think the most important one would be to learn Chinese. At least be able to communicate in it fluently. I think in terms of path, your university degree doesn't define you. You can always start over in different fields and gain new experience, but I think it will be better if you can actually speak the language. People are more willing to let you try, give you a shot, and see how it turns out compared to someone who can't speak at all. In terms of finding your path, I think if you're in high school, you can try reaching out to do internships. A lot of places offer internships to high school students as well. Try doing internships, try doing part-times in those fields so you can actually feel if it's really, really for you, because you're gonna spend the rest of your life until retirement in that field. So you really need to know if you really like it enough, if it's just a short-term passion or a long-term passion that you can hold on for years. So, obviously, if you get a chance to intern, go for it, so you know at least how you get a real taste of what that life is, instead of just basing it off of paper, like, oh, business management is not so good. I did that in high school, my electives, that's what I want to do, because it's completely different. In high school, the electives, you just learn one part of it. Once you pick it for your degree, you have to do it for the rest of your life. And it's not a scare, obviously. In year one, depending on your degree, year one, year two, you can still switch. But the sooner you get a taste, the better it will be in terms of deciding for you, I think. And always try to reach out a lot. I know some places might not offer internship, but who cares? You get it rejected. Go for the next one. Send 100, send 600 emails. Eventually, one will come back offering you a spot. And that's where you should base it off of. And oh my God, most important, if you really cannot decide and the time is coming, take a gap year. Don't force yourself into deciding something you don't like because the deadline is coming up. You're gonna have to stick with that for a long, long time. Take a gap year, work, save money until you've actually, well, not too long gap year, maybe 1 year, until you actually figured out what you want to do. Sit yourself down and start planning different plan A, plan B, plan C on the degrees you want to get. If plan A doesn't work, you have plan C. You really need to spend that time talking to yourself on what you want your life to be, because you are your biggest supporter, you are your biggest achiever. If you yourself don't do it, no matter how many resources there are around you, it will be of no use. If you believe in yourself and actually put in the work to achieve it, even with no resources, you will be able to do it. The power is in you, and you have to do something about it. The sooner, the better.
1: That's so philosophical and important. Like, by the end of it, I was like, this is all good, good, good tips. All of these are good tips. And by the end of it, you are so philosophical. And actually, that's how you treat your life. You have to be more philosophical. You have to be your own self. You have to trust in your own guts over anyone else. And just like you've mentioned so many tips, like learn Chinese, at least try and hold a conversation, at least learn till that.

0: that much. And then you've had other tip like go and try internships for any field you want to try and apply as much as applications you can to other companies or even take a gap year. All of these are so like, you know, these are hardcore good tips for any youth out there. And I hope you take all of these tips from Nipurna, but the most I hope you take is trust in yourself, believe in yourself, and I think just like she has mentioned before, everything will turn out better. Everything will work out. So
1: Yes.
0: thank you so much, Nipurna. Thank you so much for sharing so many tips to the listeners, to the young people, to me. You shared so many of your stories and in so much detail. So thank you so much. I hope the listeners who listened today also learned a lot from you. So thank you, Nipurna, for
1: Thank
0: today.
1: you.
0: As we wrap up episode 7, I want to leave you with a powerful thoughts from our incredible guest today. Nipurna, thank you so much for sharing your journey with such honesty, grace, and insight. From navigating Hong Kong's education system as an ethnically diverse youth to carving your own path in the legal profession, you have shown us that belonging is not something you wait for, it's something you create. A massive thank you to all our listeners for tuning in once again. I hope you saw a piece of yourself in Nipurna's journey today. I hope her story of resilience, purpose, and proving that you don't need to see someone like you to become someone worth seeing has inspired you as much as it has inspired me. To every young person out there wondering if they belong, especially those dreaming of careers where they don't see themselves reflected, remember Nipurna's message. Your background is not a barrier, it's your strength. Keep going. The path you're craving for is not just for you, but for everyone who will walk after you. This is Poonam signing off on behalf of Yogita, Ira, and our wonderful guest Nipurna. Stay empowered, keep engaging, and let's continue to evolve together. See you next time.

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1: By Tagore. Bangladeshi living in Hong Kong. Host, Barbie, Farabi, and Brian.
2: Sadnan Hussein,
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1: Hi everybody, good evening. Welcome to the RTHK CIBS program, Bangladeshi Living in Hong Kong. I am the host, Barbie. I'm a Bangladeshi born in Hong Kong. Next to me is my partner, Farabi. Shabai ke shagotom, amar nam Fariha Salmadia.
0: Hello everybody, good evening. I'm the host, Farabi. Shabai ke shagotom.
1: Tonight, our guest host is Sadnan Hussein. Welcome, Sadnan.
4: Yo, my name is Sadnan, but people call me Panda.
1: Why is that?
4: It was my nickname in high school. Mm-hmm. So a lot of people would call me Panda or Hong Mao. The other reason was, like, there's a saying, coconut.
1: Mm-hmm.
4: Basically, I'm black and white. That's why it fit me. And yeah. A lot of people can't pronounce my name Sadnan, so mm-hmm. I just prefer people call me Panda.
1: I really agree with that because, like, my name in Bangla is so long. And it has, like, I have, like, four names. And then people just call me Barbie. And right. Everybody in Bangladesh usually has a thing called Daknam. It's, like, a nickname that everybody has that is totally very different from the actual name that you have. So that's my story about that.
0: Panda, were you raised around local Chinese or?
4: Yes, actually, I have a lot of local friends. And it was very easy for me to, like, get along with them because they're like, why? Hong Mao? Call a little. And then we would just speak, learn, you know, like, they'll teach me some slangs here and there. And, like, yeah, sometimes even just, like, let's say when I go out, I hear Hong Mao. I think someone's calling me, you know?
0: Barbie, just now hearing him speak in Cantonese, I think he's going to have no trouble in the quiz we have later on.
1: Yeah, I believe
0: on.
1: So, because I hope his so. Pronunciation is quite good.
4: I hope.
1: So, I also heard that your DJ tag is Infamous Panda. Could you also explain that a little bit?
4: I'm actually a music producer. Now I've been DJing in clubs, so this is something I've been working hard towards. Recently, I also became an event organizer.
1: Specifically, which year did you start DJing?
4: Properly around 2022. But my music production, I started that around 2017, 2018, roughly around that time. It was during my final year in high school. I wanted to do something creative and music aligned with me a lot. DJing hasn't been that long, to be honest, but music production, I think, right. almost 10 years. Right?
0: What kind of music are you more into? Like, I know there's different genres of music.
4: Right.
0: Which specific type?
4: I like a lot of genres. Like, so far in my collection, I like roughly 10, 11 genres. But my best ones are hip-hop, Brazilian funk, Jersey Club. I like a lot of, like, hardcore stuff, like dubstep. Pretty much, I like a lot of genres. I'm pretty open-minded. Normally, I'm very versatile with what I play or what I do. Yeah.
0: What made you get into this industry in the first place?
4: Ooh.
1: Like, how do you know that you love music and what was it that clicked for you or inspired you at the time?
0: Yeah, for me specifically, I love music, but I've never thought about actually going to the floor and DJ.
4: I would say this was around 2014 or 15 when I was first introduced to a few artists. One is DJ Snake and the other one was Skrillex. I like their backstory. Their music sounds like they don't know what they're doing. And this is what I like because it didn't make sense, but to me it made sense. I don't know if that sounds good, but what I like about like who I look up to in the end of the day was they had no limitations and I got inspired because they also started from nothing. Something like this really inspired me to just like continue and try it. Like my curiosity got me very far. I tried many things in my life, but music was the one thing that I continued ever since. You know, like even during my uni classes, 2-3 hours lecture, I would just like take up my laptop. Professor's like, wow, you're so hardworking. But I'm just like, you know, like listening to music, making some stuff. Even my parents, they were like, at one point they used to hate the fact that I would stay up late at night just to play games and all like that. But once I replaced it with music production, it looked like I'm programming.
0: Were they supportive in your journey? Because I know, like, doing music is not a very popular thing among the elders.
4: We had a lot of disputes. I would say a lot of, like, arguments, like, why am I doing this? Why am I not following my cousins or my relatives who are pursuing, like,
1: traditional fields.
4: Yeah, like, for example, engineering or, like, medical. Mm-hmm. And I'm, like, I had a lot of freedom here where I get to choose what I want to do. And also, I did tell them, like, if I'm not happy with what I'm doing, like, today or tomorrow, I may not be happy for the rest of my life. If you want me to move on with my life, you guys gotta understand, like, if I'm happy, I will make you guys happy. I mean, it's getting better, but sometimes they will go like, this guy, he's in this bank, he's in that, and I'm like, hey, you know, I finally got my chance to play in the club. They're like, club? Nightclub? What are you doing? You know, like, but I'm like, you know, I'm a good boy, you know, like, I just love doing it so much that whenever I'm getting ready for my performance or my showcase, I always think about my family first, because in the end of the day, I want to make them proud too. So far, I haven't seen it yet, but I think sometimes, you know, they go like, what is your Instagram? I heard you posted something, or like, I heard you made this song. I can see they're supporting, but they just don't know how to show it, you know?
1: Yeah. I think they'll slowly ease into it. And I think they're on the way to doing that. So earlier you mentioned about your studies. Did you go to university and what did you major in?
4: Yes, I went to university. I went to City University and I studied in creative media. Eventually, I changed my major because honestly, the reason why I went to creative media was because I also wanted to pursue my music production from that, but I didn't see it aligning. Eventually, I graduated. I tried 9 to 5. It didn't work out for me.
1: Mm-hmm.
4: Ever since then, I was like, okay, creative media, it's a very big field.
1: Yeah.
4: So it's so I tried different things. Eventually, I went into event management, and event management was something I did not learn in uni. I had a lot of friends who actually taking event management in university. So I sometimes ask them, hey, you know, like, I'm kind of interested in this. Can you show me your lecture notes?
1: Mm-hmm.
4: Normally, I do self-study a lot. I like to learn in my own, you
1: free
4: know,
1: time.
4: Free time.
1: Mm-hmm.
4: And I just like learning, but I don't like to be forced to learn things, you know? Like,
0: right.
4: So this is one thing I realized. I always thought that I don't like listening to people, but what I realized was the reason why I don't listen is because I feel like you're forcefully telling me to know this right now, you
1: yeah.
4: know, but without a proper explanation why I need to know it.
1: Mm-hmm.
4: So that's what I felt throughout my uni days, you know, like I would normally just do my own thing. And when I have to do something like my assignments or my tests, yeah, that's when I take it serious.
0: Right, right.
4: Yeah.
0: I have the same feeling as Panda because I thought about studying photography for my university degree. And then I realized that photography is something I liked, but it's not something I'd like to study. Like when you study a subject, there's a lot of theoretical things you might have to study and it gets boring. I like to take my own interest into practice myself and explore what I want to do better.
4: Totally agree with you.
0: Yeah.
4: Like, I get it. I get it.
1: You talked about your family. What about your friends? How supportive are they of your endeavors in DJing or producing your music?
4: You mean when I was starting to...
0: When you were starting and when you were developing music as your career.
4: To be honest, my friends thought I was just like throwing banter. Like I was like, yeah, I'm going to be the next DJ Khaled. I'm going to be this, I'm going to be that. They did not know I took it serious until 3-4 years in it. And then I was so invested, they were like, oh, wait, you're actually serious about this.
1: Mm-hmm.
4: Actually, they're very supportive. Whenever I have my performances or my gigs, if they can't make it, they always share. They always ask me, how was it? Show me some videos. You know, every time when we meet, they always ask me, what's your next project? What are you working with next? Some of my close friends are very, very tight with me that they always like push me to do it. When even I don't have the motivation or the fire in me, they always go like, why are you gonna give up?

0: You've been doing this for almost like more than 5-6 years. What made you just stop suddenly? They always got my back. And the good thing is I'm surrounded by creative people too. Among my close friends, I'm the only one making music. And I have a dancer friend. I have a streamer friend. I have a gamer friend. All these, more or less, we're in the same path, but different field. And we just got each other's back. And most of the time, they've seen me at my worst and at my best. And they always, like, support me. When I can't do anything, they always, like, glaze me. I'm really grateful because, like, it's really hard to find friends that pushes you. This is one of those things that, like, I feel like a lot of people should, you know, build from a young age. Like, build friends, have a really good relationship, because one day they're going to be your supporters.
1: That made me kind of emotional. Before we go on, we have a song for you. It's called I Can Hear Music by the Beach Boys.

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1: I'm the host, Farabi. Our guest host tonight is Panda. I believe that all of our audience already had a brief understanding of him, and it's time to check how good his IQ and Cantonese is.
0: IQ test in Cantonese. Host, Brian.
1: Waming 要测试嘉宾嘅广东话水平，呢、这个环节当然系用广东话嚟对答啦。欢迎我哋嘅环节主持人 Brian。
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0: Actually, the word "sook" it means cooked. They are not cooked.、
4: Oh.
0: But "sook" English means they are not close.
4: They're not close
0: with
4: yeah,
0: each
4: yeah.
0: other.
4: Cooked and close, right? Okay, okay. So
2: it should be
4: B.
2: Yes.
0: Yes.
2: B for boy.
1: Correct.
0: Yes, correct.
4: It's like a pun.
0: Yeah.
4: Yeah. Ah, okay, okay. Yeah. Okay. Okay. Okay. All right.
2: 第二条。扁鼻佬戴眼镜，点解 ？A 冇得顶 ，B 唔放手 ，C 难上加难 ，D 自然直。啊，扁鼻啦，戴眼镜会点咧？个、鼻嘅作用系咩咧
4: ？So it has to be 冇得顶。
2: How
4: do you know no, this is the first time I heard it. Okay,
1: it's a positive word.
2: For example, now you're playing music, I can say, wow, your music is 冇得頂.
4: 冇得頂
1: means it sounds very nice.
4: Oh,
0: so, no one can top it.
4: Oh, no one can top it. Ah, 冇得頂. Okay.
2: Excellent. 第三題 LMK 是咩意思？ A. Looking my keys. B. Let me know. C. Love my kid. D. Leave my kingdom.
4: Do you want me to give a serious answer or
0: funny
1: serious answer?
4: Serious answer. Okay, okay. I'll go for B. Let me know.
0: Wow. Wow.
2: This is serious answer.
4: Yeah, serious. No, no, no. Because I was like, leave my kingdom. You know.
2: 好，第四条，以下边一首歌系香港歌手 MC 张天赋嘅作品之一。A 反对无效 ，B 下一位前度 ，C 孤勇者 ，D 我的骄傲。
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4: ？Is he a singer or a rapper？
1: Singer。
2: Singer。
4: Singer。Love songs？
1: A lot of those。
0: Yeah。
4: Okay。I think it's B
2: 。唉，我都知佢會錯。
4: 啊、I
2: love song 佢一 love song 佢就一定係 B 啊。
4: So it's A?
1: Yeah, it's A.
4: Oh, okay. I only know Hong Kong artists like Mirror, Yan Ting.
1: Ah.
4: Yes.
0: Yeah. That's still good.
1: Quite good, yeah. Quite good.
4: Yeah.
2: Panda's IQ is really high and the Cantonese is 没得顶啊.
0: And he has good knowledge of Hong Kong culture as well. I'm sure he will have no difficulty residing in Hong Kong. As we all know, Bangladeshis are the ethnic minorities amongst the ethnic minorities in Hong Kong.
1: Yeah, Barbie.
0: Yeah. How do you relate to your Bangladeshi identity?
4: The ethnic minority community in Hong Kong is not as big as a lot of people think. It's not so separated, but it's also not similar.
0: Yeah.
4: It's more of stereotyping, mm-hmm. in a sense. Like, for example, Bangladeshi people love to go to the fish market because they love fishes. I would say a lot of the Bangladeshis over here actually don't really follow their culture, mm-hmm. in a sense, especially the youth. Compared to the other ethnic minorities in Hong Kong, they actually keep their culture with them. For some reason,
0: yeah.
4: the Bangladeshis over here, we speak in English.
0: Mm-hmm.
4: You know? Yeah.
0: So true.
4: Yeah. When I go with my homeboys, like they speak Nepali with their friends, like Urdu, Hindi, and then I see my fellow Bengali, hey, what's up, man? We're having a deep conversation, but it's only with our parents.

0: or with our like uncles and aunties or our seniors that we speak in Bangla, but we speak in a very broken way that, you know, those people are always like, did you not learn Bangla? We're like, we don't speak Bangla that much, you know? Yeah, so sometimes when people ask me, how do you say this or how do you say that, I get bamboozled because I haven't speak Bangla in a long time, you know? Honestly, Bangladeshis over here, we're very versatile. In a sense, where a lot of people would speak English or Cantonese. This is what I noticed.
1: Yeah.
0: You know, we don't really think about it. And like, there are multiple situations where I'm just like, you know, just speaking, talking with this person. And then I'm like, you know what? I want to know where you're from. I'm from Bangladesh. I'm like, wait.
2: Wait, you don't look Bangladesh.
0: Wait, what? Yeah, exactly. Yeah, so, but this is the thing I like about the ethnic minorities. You're always curious. You want to know where you're from. In a sense, we don't really look at different cultures separate, like, differently. In fact, we can always relate one way or another. That's how I see it. How Bangladeshis in Hong Kong are, actually. Because we actually get along very easily. Yeah.
1: Yeah, this is a topic that I can talk about forever. So before that, let's take another break. In the first part, we've got an introduction of Panda and what he does and also tested his IQ. Coming up, we will also get to know how well he knows Hong Kong. And then we can dive a little bit deeper about his connection as a Bangladeshi in the Hong Kong community. Stay tuned.

0: We live in this world when we love it.
1: By Tagore. Bangladeshi living in Hong Kong. Host, Barbie, Farabi, and Brian.
2: Sadnan Hussein,
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1: Hi everybody, good evening. Welcome back to the RTHK CIBS program, Bangladeshi Living in Hong Kong. I am the host, Barbie, a Hong Kong-born Bangladeshi. Next to me is my partner, Farabi.
0: Hello everybody, good evening. I'm the host, Farabi, a Hong Kong-born Bangladeshi as well.
1: Our guest host tonight is Sadnan, aka Panda.
4: Yo, yo, what's up, what's up?
1: So we've already tested Panda's IQ and Cantonese level in the last segment, and they were both good. And it's time to check out how much he knows about Hong Kong. Do you know Hong Kong?
0: Do you know Hong Kong? Host, Brian.
1: Welcome, Brian, our host for this segment. Brian, what are you going to test, Sadnan?
5: Panda, I'm going to ask you 5 questions covering various aspects such as the geography, culture, and history of Hong Kong. Are you confident to answer all of them correctly?
4: Absolutely.
5: Oh, that's good. Let's see. Question number 1. Who is responsible to investigate security fraud in Hong Kong? A. Police force. B. Customs and Excise Department. C. The Securities and Futures Commission. D. Immigration Department.
4: I think it's a C.
0: Wow, very good. Correct.
5: That's correct. Okay, okay. No need to explain that this because this is about securities. Question number 2. Which cable car offers stunning view of Lantau Island and the Big Buddha? A. Ong Ping 360. B. Lantau Cable Car. C. Sky Whale. D. Ocean Park Cable Car.
4: A.
1: Yeah.
0: Correct. Correct. Correct. Definitely not D, because yeah. Ocean Park is not in Lantau Island.
5: Question number 3. What is the name of the escalator system that connects central and mid levels? A. Central Escalator. B. Mid Levels Escalator. C. Central Mid Level Escalator. D. Hong Kong Escalator.
4: 7 days a week I'm in Central. If I get this wrong, I'm disappointed. I think it's a B.
5: Yeah, disappointed.
4: No way.
1: Okay, we'll let you answer that another
0: time. I think he's close.
4: Yeah. So it's C.
5: Sure.
1: Yeah.
4: No way. I thought it was called the mid-levels escalator this whole time.
5: Because at the time you're in Central, you forget about Central. So the correct name is Central Mid-Levels Escalator. You're too confident about it.
4: Yeah.
5: Question number 4. Chun Yang Street in North Point is named after what? A. A person. B. A company. C. A place in China. D. None of the above.
4: So in Chinese, this is Chunyanggai.
5: Chunyanggai. Give you one more chance, you can guess. Chunyang, it seems that it's not a place in China.
4: So it's a person, eh?
5: Yes.
4: Oh.
5: A very rich guy, his name is Gok Chunyang.
1: Oh.
5: He's a very rich guy in about 1930.
0: Not our generation.
5: Yeah,
0: right?
5: Our generation. Very rich. Actually, it's weird to have a street named after a person who is not a governor official. He's just a merchant. Actually, he had a very big nightclub at that time.
4: Oh, wow.
1: Yeah. Perfect for you.
4: Yeah, perfect for me.
5: Yeah. It's called Lai Chi. The last question, question number 5. Hong Kong Central Library was opened in the year of A, 1975. B, 1980. C, 2001. D, 2024.
4: A,
5: too long. A long time ago. It's too long.
4: Too long?
5: Yeah. You know, the Central Library in
4: Causeway Bay, yeah, yeah.
5: It's not so old.
4: Oh, really? Okay, so I guess it's C.
5: Yes. Yeah. Okay, that's very good.
1: So earlier you mentioned that as a Bangladeshi in Hong Kong, a lot of Bangladeshis, they rarely speak Bangla? What do you usually speak like?
0: Yeah, how do you communicate with them? Or what do you guys talk about day to day?
4: Oh my god, you don't want to know what we talk about. In general, mostly it's English. Mostly it's English because it's an international city. A lot of the people over here, we speak in English.
0: Mm-hmm.
4: Only when, for example, like, I have this friend, Eric. He's a local over here. One thing I like about this guy is whenever there's something very unexpected and, like, we're the only two people who know how to speak Cantonese, that's when I speak in Cantonese.
1: Mm-hmm.
4: Like, for example, if I go buy something, then, yeah, I will speak Cantonese. But if something happens and I can't say it in English, I go to him, hey, Eric, what's this? You know, like, we speak in Cantonese. But in general, I don't really have a full conversation in Cantonese nowadays because a lot of the people I meet are actually not Hong Kong-based.
1: Mm-hmm.
4: They're all around the world. Even when I go to Shenzhen, Guangzhou, I try my best to speak a little Canto there because some people, they do understand Cantonese, but majority of the time, I would say, I usually speak English.
0: Throughout this episode, we heard Panda speak a bit of Cantonese as well. Where did you learn your Cantonese from?
4: It's like those small things where, you know, when I go to a shop, I yi also in my liko, ketotin. Like, you know, like, I keep on practicing this. Eventually, like, getting on the bus, MTR, slowly I start hearing people, you know, like adding a little bit more respect in their sentence. You know, before I used to say, why? Liko ketotin. You know? And I'm like, liko ketotin. You know, like, I'll be very, very
0: right,
4: nice.
0: Right.
4: But this is because I learned from the other locals.
0: Mm-hmm.
4: And one thing I like about the locals in Hong Kong is they don't judge you as much as they used to back in the day.
1: Mm-hmm.
4: You know, nowadays, I see, like, even though I'm confused, I don't know what to say, or I have to explain this to them, someone next to me, if they're local, they'll go like, what are you trying to ask? Do you need help? On day-to-day basis, I learn from strangers, actually.
0: Mm. So it was never through school, it was just here
4: school,
0: saying it like that.
4: The thing about school was like, they make Cantonese sound so difficult. If you're gonna learn it, oh, you're not gonna learn it. This is the one thing I did not like when it came to learning, because the mentality was, it's not easy to learn anything, which is not true. This kind of demotivated people from learning, especially during my senior years in my high school. I had a very supportive Chinese teacher, but she never made us competitive. But then, like, we kind of lost hope in learning Chinese because we were like, it's useless. We don't want to do this. We don't want to do that. After we graduated, that's when we realized, okay, you know what, you're right. Just like, we did not have a better explanation back in the day. Right. And our teacher did try, but it's like I said, no explanation, no nothing. We just didn't know why we had to learn it. If there was a proper reason why we knew why we had to learn this, or at least learn how to adapt learning Cantonese, I might have picked Cantonese as my first language.
0: Uh-huh.
4: But I didn't give up on it. I still try my best to talk with people in Cantonese. Actually, I really like speaking Cantonese. I used to be very judgmental, like speaking in Chinese, specifically Mandarin.
1: Mm-hmm.
4: Eventually, as I got older, I was like, oh, okay, actually, this is a very nice language because it's very complicated, but I like it. Actually, my younger brother is very fluent in Cantonese.
0: Oh.
4: I'm so amazed. You know, like, I was like, wow, you're very fluent. He can sometimes even, like, speak with the technicians or something like that. I'm like, what is he saying? He said, this. And then, how do you know this in Cantonese? I'm like, he's like, bro, are you stupid? You don't know this basic words? I'm like, no. He's like, teach me. He's like, you should have focused in school.
0: Yeah. Is there a reason why he is better at Cantonese?
4: He actually learned Cantonese from a very young age.
0: Oh.
4: Yeah. For me, the issue was, I changed primary schools
0: uh-huh.
4: for multiple different reasons. So I went from learning Mandarin, Cantonese,

0: Cantonese and then French. So my basics were very messed up. Mandarin, I'm trying my best to learn, you know, like Cantonese is something like, you know, no matter what my rule is, if I'm gonna buy something from a store or if I'm gonna go somewhere, if I see a local, I'm gonna speak Cantonese. And I love the energy the local people give when they speak Cantonese. It's like, wow, you know, it's like you can just watch them, you know, like, but sometimes it's not like they're having a fight, but they're having a very normal conversation, you know, it's like, hey, how are you doing? Long time no see. You know, like that kind of thing. I love that. You know, yeah, I love that, you know.
1: And also, like, going back to what Farabi was asking, I think, like, nowadays, schools are getting more support from the government when it comes to Chinese
0: 100%.
1: learning, and they're allocating more funds to learning Chinese. And I've also seen, like, a lot more Banwon schools are, like, accepting non-Chinese speaking students as well. Maybe we'll leave our conversation for the next segment. You are now listening to the RTHK CIBS program, Bangladeshi Living in Hong Kong. I am the host, Barbie.
2: And I'm the host, Farabi. Our guest host tonight is Panda.
0: Hi, my name is Adnan, but you can call me Panda.
1: So I was curious, as a DJ, like, when did you get your first gig and what did it feel like?
2: Yeah, why did they approve you at that time?
0: Oh, it was not easy. Actually, I got a first gig. That was surprising. Because it's very competitive. And you know, Hong Kong is a very small place. But when I got my first gig is because this one guy, shout out to Jimmy, he saw the potential in me and I was very amazed that he gave me the chance. And ever since then, I was like, I don't know where I'm going to go or how far I'm going to go, but I'm just going to keep going from where I start. Wow, just realizing that is crazy because it was just a small bar, a small restaurant to now playing in front of 200, 300 people just feels... like
1: surreal.
0: Surreal. It doesn't make sense because I always ask myself, how can I go there? How can I go here? And obviously connections got me so far, you know, referrals, all these stuff. And also, like, as I mentioned, it's very competitive. I always try my best to go not one step, but at least three steps ahead. Like, I want to know my stuff, like equipments, what kind of music, and whenever like people hire me for private parties, I always try to make it work around them. Because one thing about a DJ or at least a performer is they don't like to be told what to do. Like,
1: or request.
0: Or request. I also don't like song requests. But sometimes I'm like, you know what? I have to compensate. I have to respect the fact that, you know, they're giving me the chance to play. And one song, two songs, it's not that bad. I keep challenging myself, actually. This actually gave me a lot of benefit. When it came to, like, comparing with other DJs who's been doing this longer than me, they had this pride and ego that's stopping them. And this is something a lot of people don't like, which I realized. And then when they came to me, I always never said no. And this pushed me further. But it's not a good thing because in this work life, a lot of people tend to take advantage of you.
1: Have you ever, like, sorry, rejected a gig or, like, you know, turned down an unfair, you know, request or...
0: I got rejected more than getting more gigs. I got rejected 70 to 80% of the time. Usually what I do is like, it's okay. I believe in fate. You know, I believe in the universe, believe in God. It's always going to be a challenge to do something that you like. It's always going to test whether or not this is something you're going to do or not. You know, a lot of these things comes with a price and always comes with a challenge ahead. That's the beauty about it.
2: You mentioned Jimmy. Is he a friend of yours or someone who worked at the bar?
0: He was the music director of this one place called Fire and Ice in Lam Kwai Fong. He's the one who kick-started that, you know, like he got me my first gig. I respect him a lot. He gave me some advices, you know, all that. I took it in. That's what made me go further, actually. That's the part where, you know, like, he even told me, you know, like, don't be so close-minded, you know, like, be open to people. Don't be so like, oh, because you're ethnic minority, you have to go with other ethnic minorities, you know, blend in with the locals. So, like, a lot of these things, he gave me a lot of really good advices. I still take it. Any new DJs or music producers, I always pass the same knowledge. Because the thing is, like, I never hold back and I always tell them, look, this is what that person told me and it's working for me, so I'm going to tell you the same thing. Yeah, as I mentioned, it's very competitive, so a lot of people think that you can't share much, you can't tell people what you're doing or what you know, but that's not true. It's more about having more people doing it, which creates a more bigger community that makes a place like Hong Kong accept this as a culture. A lot of people do it for a living. But some of us are doing it for building a culture in Hong Kong. Cantopop was big. So this is something we were like, you know what? It's a

0: in our language, they would say, "Koto bidishi hoi gesos?" Like, you know, you became such a foreigner. And they said, like, it's not that. It's just my life is different.
1: Yeah.
0: But it doesn't mean I'm not a Bengali, you know. No matter what, I'll always go back to my roots.
1: Yes.
0: But
1: You're also a Hong Konger.
0: Yeah, but I'm also a Hong Konger, right? So when people ask me, am I a Bangladeshi or what? So I always go like, yeah, I'm a Hong Konger. Like, that's what I always usually say. I'm always proud of it because, you know, whenever I go to the immigration officer looks at me, he's like, wait, why do you have a Hong Kong passport? I'm like, I'm a Hong Kong person. He's like, no. They questioned me, actually.
1: They're the ones who approved it.
0: Yeah. I'll tell you a very funny story. I guess this was in Form 2, if I'm not wrong. What happened was we had this Chinese written test. And then the question was, what is your kokka? It's something like, which country are you from? I put 中国人. And then my teacher said, since you don't know how to write mankalai, so I'm not going to give you mark. I'm like, no, I can prove it to you. I'm a Chinese person.
1: Uh-huh.
0: And she's like, no, you're not. And I can prove it to you. I'll bring my passport to school tomorrow. That question had 2 marks. And if I got it, I just passed. And I was
2: I had to get it.
0: I'm going to bring my passport just to prove it to you. I did. And then she was just like, you seriously wouldn't put the effort to learn how to write mankalai, right? just for these 2 points, you were willing to bring passport. I'm like, why not? You know, like,
1: this. Does it also mean like she can't comprehend the fact that you can also be a Hong Konger? Or
0: No, it's not that. Her point was like, I can agree you're a Hong Kong person.
1: Yeah.
0: Can you at least put the effort to learn how to write? She has no judgment behind it. It's just, why am I being such a like kid? You know, like, why am I being so defensive? You know, I was like, come on, just 2 more points. I could have just passed. That was my defense in the end of the day. But I think I can write mankalai, you know, like, but yeah, basically, that's how proud I am of being a Hong Konger.
2: Right.
0: Yeah.
1: As a DJ and a music producer, where do you usually publish your work? Like, is it social media or is it word of mouth or friends?
2: Yeah, so where can we reach you or see your work?
0: Right now, you can check out my IG where you can check all my DJing and my work there. I have good news. By next year, I'll be releasing them all on YouTube, Spotify, all these platforms. But you can see some of my work with the collaboration I have done with a couple of artists in Hong Kong. Around next year, I'm also gonna do my first collaboration with a local artist in Hong Kong, which I cannot reveal yet, but I would say this is one of the big projects.
1: Yeah.
0: One of the big projects, and I'm very, very excited.
2: Okay, we definitely look forward to that collaboration then.
1: Has it like started already or it's ongoing?
0: Yes, it's in progress. And also, I believe this is like a stepping stone to show more collaboration between an ethnic minority and the locals.
1: Locals.
0: Yeah, because in Hong Kong, the one thing is a lot of people were trying to pursue to be a singer, rapper, whatsoever. Like, they want to get signed into
1: creative industries.
0: Yeah, like a record label whatsoever. But then the requirements always like you have to be a local or a Singaporean, something like that. And we feel like by doing this collaboration, if the result is good, this might change the whole view on that industry. So we're just hoping for the best. If it doesn't work, at least we tried. You know, that's the main thing.
2: Yeah, we definitely look forward to the collab.
1: Yeah, I had so much fun speaking with Panda. Yeah, unfortunately, our show is coming to an end. I also do want to thank Panda for coming to share his story with us today. And then I also want to ask, do you have any words of encouragement to the youth of Hong Kong or Bangladeshis in general or just anybody?
2: Yeah, give us a few words.
0: Always believe in your dream. If anyone tells you it's not going to happen, don't listen to them. And always build your connection, because your connection is your network, is your net worth.
1: 100% agree with that. So in the upcoming episode, we will invite Suba Fabliha Abedin as our guest host. She is now at her final year in the Hong Kong Baptist University studying health and social well-being. There's always an identity crisis, she feels. Is she enough to be a Hong Konger or is she too foreign to be a Bangladeshi? We are looking forward to listening to her story. Stay tuned.
2: Should you have any comment on our program, please visit and leave your message on our Facebook page, Bangladeshi Living in Hong Kong. We are looking forward to hearing from you soon.
1: Bye-bye. Bye-bye.

It was a moonlit night in old Mexico. I walked alone between some old adobe haciendas. Suddenly, I heard the plaintive cry of a young Mexican girl.